0: BBC World Service, in association with ABC and Akashvani. This is Stumped.
1: Hello and welcome to Stumped, your intercontinental hit of news, features and debate from the quirky world of cricket. I'm Nikesh Raghani, in for Alison Mitchell, and I'm in Leicester in England. We've had the 100 complete its first year since outside investment, and now the purists are very happy because the county championship is back. But after a scorching hot summer, it's now grey and overcast with a fair bit of rain around. So I guess normal service has been resumed.
2: Hello, Nikesh, Jim Maxwell in Sydney just for the moment before I head off to Mackay for the next big test match in Australia. We'll be talking about Australia and Bangladesh in a moment, but that was an upset for the ages. Definitely the biggest upset in the history of Australia playing test cricket, and probably Bangladesh, but it was fun.
3: Yeah, that news is still rippling around the world, Jim. This is Charu Sharma for Akashvani. I'm in Chennai for the concluding leg of the Tamil Nadu Premier League. Some wonderful cricket for sure. Pakistan may not be doing too well in England. The rest of the, well, some of the subcontinent teams are not doing too badly, are they?
1: Absolutely. Jim, Charu, good to see you both again. Coming up on Stumped, we speak to former South Africa batter and co-owner of Rotterdam Dockers, Jonty Rhodes, about the inaugural European T20 Premier League. But first, it's probably one of the greatest upsets in red ball cricket, as Bangladesh thrashed Australia by 9 wickets in the first test in Darwin. The visitors needed only 57 runs to win on day 4 after posting 426 in their first innings to help set up the victory. They now travel to Harrop Park, Mackay for the second test, where the Aussies will be hoping to level the series. I'm sure Bangladesh will be hoping to wrap up a famous victory as well. Jim, you were saying you were there. Was Darwin a one-off? Have Bangladesh now exposed a genuine weakness maybe in Australia?
2: Well, they've shown certain weaknesses, yes. And they've sort of reproved the position we've seen for the last 3 or 4 years at the beginning of an Australian season, as it were, where Australia have looked very rusty and underdone. And that certainly was the case in Darwin. You wouldn't have thought so after the first hour when Australia had won the toss and they were none for 40-odd. But after that, the bowling was very good. The ball was doing a little like Headingley when Pakistan got sent in by England. They surprised Australia, absolutely surprised Australia. And having kept them to a meagre 198, they didn't let them back into the game. It was the most extraordinary test match. From that point of view, Bangladesh came here with no great expectation of performing against this Australian side. They were bowled out for 54 in a lead-up going into the match, but they showed a kind of resolve and ability to make runs in a test match that, frankly, we never saw from England the previous summer when they were throwing their bats at the ball and never adapted to the conditions. But I just say, well done, Bangladesh. That was an amazing achievement. It might continue in Mackay. Not sure about that.
1: Charu, in terms of interest,

0: just in India? Has this got people sitting up and taking notice of what would have normally been just a series that went under the radar, and Australia, you know, were expected to blow away Bangladesh in this test series? Hasn't quite happened. I mean, like in England, I guess, similar in India, when Australia lose, people pay more attention.
1: Well, why just in India? I mean, hasn't the world been saying for a very long time, sorry, Jim, that anybody but Australia? So they've built up a lot of support, the rest of the countries against Australia because of Australia's supremacy for so many decades. So, yes, it made a lot of news here. And as you may remember, there's a bit of an angst between India and Bangladesh for the moment because of it started during the IPL and it carried on with them not participating in the World Cup and so on and so forth. So the Indians weren't, you know, extremely generous with their praise, but it certainly made news without doubt. And the emphatic nature of the win was the big deal. It wasn't just sort of something that, you know, they fell across the line. I mean, a 9-wicket win, which could have been a 10-wicket win, which could have been an innings defeat. I mean, that's just ridiculously good against Australia.
0: Jared, I want to have a quick word on India beating Sri Lanka in the first test, a pretty comprehensive victory in the end. How do you see that victory for India?
1: Of course, for both sides, there were a lot of people missing. For India, some of their best fast bowlers were missing. A couple for Sri Lanka as well. Some of their batting stars weren't there. So it's just below what could have been the finest contest between the two teams. But having said all of that, I mean, India were just clearly superior. And Manav Sutar, of course, a great discovery for India. Like all such spinners, he's deadly accurate and consistent, which is what you require, with just very subtle changes. And of course, Devdutt Padikkal, one of the coolest, most languid cricketers to come out of India in a long time. Just that lazy lefty elegance. The only question, really, in the Indian performance is that they seem to just take their foot off the pedal. Now, they have the team at 100 for four, and you think they might get them for 200. All of a sudden, both the innings, you might have noticed if you look at the scoreboard, that there was a big middle order resurgence for Sri Lanka. And that's just a bit of a worry because it's time to do an 80s Australia. Just burst through and get rid of the opposition rather than allowing them a way in. So that's something they probably need to just think a little bit about.
2: From the BBC World Service, this is Stumped on Akashvani.
0: Next on Stumped, the inaugural European T20 Premier League, also known as the ETPL, kicks off next week. It features six franchise-based city teams across three countries in Netherlands, Ireland, and Scotland. The first few games are being played in the Netherlands before the competition moves to Malahide in Dublin for the bulk of the tournament. It's hoped the new league can grow the great game across Europe. And there are some big names involved as well. The likes of Aussie great Steve Waugh, who co-owns Amsterdam Flames, with Indian legend Rahul Dravid co-owning the Dublin Guardians. Well, I caught up with another legend of the game, Jonty Rhodes, who is one of the owners of the Rotterdam Dockers. And I asked him how all this came about.
3: Well, a couple of things. You know, thank you. Thanks for having me on, Stump. I spent 2.5 years living in Sweden and coached the Swedish national team for 2 seasons there. So I've had a first-hand experience, obviously Scandinavia, slightly lower level than the rest of the European cricket, but a lot of the passion, the same passion that all of us have for cricket is actually spread everywhere. And I know it's quite difficult to believe that there are, cricket facilities and infrastructure and players and clubs in Europe, but I've been quite closely associated with Dutch cricket for quite a while. Obviously, there's a strong connect between South Africa and the Netherlands. You know, I've been somebody who's followed European cricket pretty closely, especially since my time in Sweden. And it's also an opportunity where, I've kind of retired from playing, retired from coaching, and now from an ownership perspective, this is pretty much the last frontier when it comes to setting up franchise cricket at this sort of league level. You know, it's not just a couple of businessmen who got involved and said, okay, let's start our own cricket because we're passionate about the game. Irish Cricket Board are 20% stakeholders in the actual league itself. This is supported by Ireland, Scotland, and the Netherlands Cricket Board. So it's a very strong, basis to work from.
4: During your time playing, for example, Kenya was a country that was up and coming and talked about as potentially having test status in the future, the way they performed in the 2003 World Cup and the years around that. It didn't quite happen. The investment didn't quite come. In terms of European cricket, you mentioned Ireland there, obviously now a test nation, Scotland very much, you know, in the mix for trying to

0: qualify for tournaments and things like that. How important do you think it is for those countries and other European countries, I guess, to continue to get that investment? And if they do, how exciting is the future of European cricket?
1: The sad thing from a Kenyan perspective, we've seen it in, you know, associate cricket at various times in different zones. From an administration point of view, there's often a bit of a failure in various systems, and it does impact the players tremendously. And because, yes, 2003 Cricket World Cup, I mean, my last game was against Kenya. I broke my finger and then I was out the tournament. But I had worked with them, you know, as a fielding coach just around that sort of period, and there were some great players. So it was very frustrating. And I think what we see in Europe, though, because there is already such established cricket sort of background, the infrastructure is good already. And I think that's an important part. You know, we see what's happened with the major league in the US. There's obviously a big diaspora. Not many Americans themselves traditionally are playing cricket, but the infrastructure is starting slowly but surely. But now in Europe, we already have a strong infrastructure. You already have strong cricket boards that have, you know, really good pedigree and really good reputations in cricket. So it's all about, you know, how do we add value to the cricket boards, the work that they're currently doing. And I think a big part for me too is not coming in and saying this is the way you have to play cricket. Cricket in Europe is different, but how can we add value to that by, you know, increasing the pool, increasing the platform, and giving the players access to good coaches, international stars to play with? It's a very short window period. And then how do we extend that beyond the ETPL? You know, can we do camps in Europe? Can we bring them to South Africa and to India? Because we've got a strong Rotterdam Dockers. We've got a strong India, South Africa, and obviously European sort of link in our setup, in our franchise.
0: In terms of that initial, just having the ETPL as a showpiece event across Europe, how important do you think that is for developing young players? I'm not quite sure what the regulations and the rules are in the league about how many overseas players you're allowed in an 11, but I'm assuming you have to have a certain amount of local players in each squad. How important do you think that is for young European cricketers to develop?
1: Obviously, there's no comparison to the Indian Premier League, but for 19 seasons, I was there in season two until season sort of 17. So I spent a lot of time and watched the spread of cricket, and see now, again, in the Women's Premier League, you know, the success that the Indian ladies team has had and how that's sort of promoted the game in India. You've got four internationals, two associate member countries, and then five local players in your playing 11. And the local players, it doesn't mean we have to have five out of Rotterdam. Local players consist Ireland, Netherlands, and Scotland. So in those playing 11, you have to have five local players. I think what's also a key element for us is that we need to have a strong product.
0: Tell us more about your team then. How's it looking? Tell us about some of the big name players that you've managed to sign.
1: Well, right from the sort of outset, we were adamant that, because Steve Waugh had the first three teams that were signed up, Steve Waugh had a very strong Australian flavour. Kyle Mills and Nathan McCullum had focused on a more New Zealand based team. Glenn Maxwell had been announced also with quite a strong Aussie flavour. So we went Southern Africa. And also kind of the feel for us was about, okay, so firstly, let's get Faf du Plessis. I mean, as a circuit player, you know, he's playing full-time in leagues around the world, and he's really led incredibly well with the bat in the field. And then Henrik Claassen. So two of those names for us were myself and Maduka Shree, who we were sort of the founders of the club. We signed those two up with equity. And for us, it was important because we knew someone like Faf, you know, he's played around the world. He knows a lot of the players in the circuit. He's also got maybe two seasons left in him. I don't know how many. I mean, he's stayed really fit throughout his career. But there's an opportunity that he can grow into the franchise in different directions. Because you see a lot of the times when the guys finish their franchise cricket, they then become a mentor. They kind of hang around. You know, he's got various options.
0: And it must be exciting, though, the fact that you've managed to attract such big names to this new league. It's fantastic, isn't it?
1: Well, I think also what helped out was, you know, Steve Waugh with the Amsterdam Flames. And that's our first game on the 26th of August. It's going to be the derby, Rotterdam versus Amsterdam. But, you know, they'd signed up Steve Smith, Mitch Marsh. I mean, Tim David, they had some really big names, T20 names. And I think for the rest of the players, Glenn Maxwell and the other setup was playing. For the guys that we approached, obviously the backing of the cricket boards was a key element, because you've had a few leagues that have come up and disappeared.

0: disappear just as quickly. And the people that get left in the lurch has always been the players from a payment point of view. So having the backing of the cricket boards, the three cricket boards, was essential. So it wasn't just us convincing FUF. It was them looking at, you know, the teams that had already been announced and then being able to show them, hey, we've got, you know, we've got some serious players, not just on the field, but in the actual running of the event. There's obviously so much franchise cricket around the world. They do make a choice. They've just finished the 100. CPL has just started. So now how do we draw people into the first, you know, the inaugural season? We have to show that there's backing. That made it a lot easier to convince the players to come.
1: It must be great also, not just for yourself, to have a go at owning a team and see, you know, cricket from a completely different perspective. But the fact that you've got some big Bollywood names like Abhishek Bachchan involved as well, I mean, that must be massive in promoting that league over in South Asia too.
0: He's obviously one of the owners of the league. We've got John Abraham, who's a huge Bollywood star, in as a co-owner. He's also a lover of sports. I mean, he owns a football team, Northeast United, in the ISL, Indian Soccer League. And he's a kind of stunt guy that does his own stunts. And it's awesome to have him involved too. So he's really passionate about sport. And also, the interesting thing was that obviously cricket in India dominates everything. And he's somebody who's focused on sports that beyond the cricket's limelight. And again, the same thing, taking cricket into, not taking it into Europe, but supporting cricket in Europe, for him, kind of fitted into his ethos when it came to how he gets involved in sport. But he's really excited to be a part of this. He can't wait to come out and watch a couple of games if it fits in with his shooting schedule. But it's, you know, in India, they keep talking about Bollywood and cricket, but there's a third, the kind of the ABC, there's astrology, Bollywood and cricket. And we've got, you know, two of those have combined for this ETPL. So we'll be looking at the stars and just checking that the Rotterdam Dockers are right in there for a win.
1: Well, enjoy yourself and best of luck for this competition. Take care.
0: Really appreciate it.
2: That was Jonty Rhodes speaking to me on Stumped a little earlier about the new European T20 Premier League, which starts next week. Jim, just listening to what Jonty had to say there, there's a lot of Aussie interest, of course, in this league. Steve Waugh, Glenn Maxwell in as owners and administrators, as well as some big-name players. What does this league have to do to make cricket truly sustainable and successful in Europe, do you think?
3: Well, it's got to be watched. I don't know how many people they're going to get at the grounds. Is there any television or streaming coverage of the matches? One of the issues you have in playing cricket in places that aren't automatically, traditionally, cricket-playing nations, I mean, all these places play football, is getting people where they feel that they've got some skin in the game. So I'm not sure financially how successful it can be unless it's set up in a way that it's going to grab the audience. It sounds fascinating, and I suppose it's only good for the game.
2: That's all we've got time for on this week's Stumped on Akashvani. Don't forget, you can follow us on X. We are at BBC WS Sport, and use the hashtag BBC Stumped. And check us out on YouTube too. 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My thanks to Charu Sharma and Jim Maxwell, and to all of you for listening. We'll speak to you again soon. Goodbye.
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1: This is Akashvani, the news read by Shagun Chopra. India has raised with Somalian authorities the issue of hijacking of 2 foreign-flagged commercial vessels with 22 Indian sailors on board. The vessels carrying 16 Indian seafarers on board MT Cebu and 6 Indian seafarers on board MV Lutuf were hijacked by armed pirates in separate incidents off Yemen and Somalia. In a social media post, the Indian High Commission in Kenya said all Indian seafarers are reportedly safe. Yesterday, External Affairs Ministry spokesperson Randhir Jaiswal, in response to a query during his bi-weekly media briefing, also addressed growing safety concerns regarding Indian mariners operating in volatile waters, reiterating New Delhi's commitment to prioritizing the welfare of its seafaring community. The government today imposed restrictions on the manufacturing, sale and distribution of all fixed-dose combinations, FDCs, containing chlorpheniramine, maleate and phenylerphine hydrochloride for children below 4 years of age. The Health Ministry, in a notification, mandated a clear warning that these medicines shall not be used in children below 4 years of age, in a significant step to safeguard the health and safety of young children. The government directed manufacturers to clearly display the warning, fixed dose combination shall not be used in children below 4 years of age, on the label, package insert and promotional literature associated with these formulations. The government said that the use of such combinations may pose risks to children below 4 years of age and that safer alternatives are available. India will host the BRICS Youth Ministers Meeting and the BRICS Sports Ministers Meeting at Visakhapatnam in Andhra Pradesh. The BRICS Youth Ministers Meeting will be held today, while the BRICS Sports Ministers Meeting will take place tomorrow. According to the Ministry of Youth Affairs and Sports, the Youth Ministers Meeting will focus on strengthening cooperation in youth development and empowerment, with discussions on education, skill development, entrepreneurship, well-being and sustainable development. A massive fire broke out last night following a powerful explosion in a turbine at Ma Chinnamastika Cement and Steel Power Plant in Hehel under the Barkakana OP area of Ramgarh district, Jharkhand. Three engineers were killed in the incident, while one person sustained serious injuries. According to preliminary information, the plant's protection system failed to excessive temperatures, causing the turbine to overspeed and resulting in the explosion. A major explosion occurred at Hazelo Labs Private Limited in Dhotugudem village, located in Pochampalli Mandal of Yadadri Bhuvangiri district, leaving 2 workers dead and 9 others injured. The incident took place late last night when a chemical reactor suddenly exploded, triggering a massive blast and a severe fire across the industrial unit. 2 men were stabbed inside a Gurudwara in Canada's Alberta province after a man allegedly disrupted morning prayers ahead of a wedding ceremony. The attack occurred at Nanaksar Gurudwara Gursikh Temple on the northeastern outskirts of Edmonton shortly after 5 a.m. The Edmonton Police Service said officers responding to the incident near 14th Street and Horse Hill Road arrested a man at the scene. Canadian Prime Minister Mark Carney today condemned the attack and said the incident was appalling and no one should ever feel unsafe in their place of worship. The India Meteorological Department, IMD, has forecast heavy to very heavy rainfall over East Madhya Pradesh today. Heavy rainfall conditions are also

also expected to prevail over the northeastern parts of the country, including Assam, Sikkim, Meghalaya, Nagaland, Manipur, Mizoram and Tripura till tomorrow. Meanwhile, parts of Delhi NCR received rainfall this morning. The IMD has forecast generally cloudy skies with spells of light to very light rainfall over national capital today. In athletics, ace Indian javelin thrower Neeraj Chopra finished second at Lausanne Diamond League with a season best throw of 88.05 meter. In the BWF Badminton World Championships, the Indian women's doubles pair of Teresa Jolly and Gayatri Gopichand will take on top seeds Liu Shengshu and Tam Ning of China in the semi-finals at the Indira Gandhi Indoor Stadium in New Delhi today. And that is the end of this news bulletin.

0: Government imposes restrictions on manufacturing, sale and distribution of all fixed dose combinations containing chlorpheniramine maleate and phenylephrine hydrochloride for children aged below 4 years. India to host BRICS youth ministers meeting at Vishakhapatnam in Andhra Pradesh this evening. India raises with Somalia issue of hijacking of 2 foreign flagged commercial vessels with 22 Indian sailors on board. US imposes 50% tariffs on $20 billion worth of Canadian products after trade talks with US fail. Canada says it will retaliate. IMD issues orange alert for very heavy rainfall over East Madhya Pradesh today. And in BWF Badminton World Championships, Indian women's doubles pair of Teresa Jolly and Gayatri Gopichand to be up against China's Liu Shengshu and Tan Ning in semi-finals this afternoon. And now the news in detail. The government today imposed restrictions on the manufacturing, sale and distribution of all fixed-dose combinations, FDCs, containing chlorpheniramine maleate and phenylephrine hydrochloride for children below 4 years of age. The Health Ministry, in a notification, mandated a clear warning that these medicines shall not be used in children below 4 years of age in a significant step to safeguard the health and safety of young children. The government directed manufacturers to clearly display the warning, fixed dose combination shall not be used in children below 4 years of age, on the label, package insert and promotional literature associated with these formulations. The government said that the use of such combinations may pose risks to children below 4 years of age and that safer alternatives are available. Union Minister for Youth Affairs and Sports, Dr. Mansukh Mandaviya, along with ministers and senior delegates from the BRICS countries, today visited the historic Thotlakonda Buddhist Heritage Site near Vishakhapatnam in Andhra Pradesh. The delegates visited the ancient Buddhist remains, including the Mahastup, meditation centers, wells and kitchen areas. Dr. Mandaviya also planted a sapling at Thotlakonda as part of the Ek Ped Maake Naam campaign. The visit is part of the programs being held in Vishakhapatnam under India's BRICS Presidency 2026. The BRICS Youth Ministers meeting will be held in Vishakhapatnam this evening. The meeting, chaired by Dr. Mansukh Mandaviya, will discuss ways to strengthen cooperation in youth development and empowerment with a focus on education, skill development, entrepreneurship, well-being and sustainable development. The BRICS Sports Ministers meeting will be held in Vishakhapatnam tomorrow, with discussions expected to focus on strengthening cooperation in sports. Union Home Minister Amit Shah holds an important meeting in allied Gorkha leaders today at Sukna in Darjeeling, West Bengal. Chief Minister Suvendu Adhikari, Chief Secretary Manoj Agarwal, Hill Affairs State Minister Bishal Lama, Gorkha leaders Bimal Gurung, Man Ghising, Lok Sabha MP Raju Bist, along with other 4 Gorkha MLAs were present in the meeting. Later today, Union Home Minister will chair a high-level Siliguri Corridor meeting with top BSF, SSB, IB, police and other state and central officials. The BJP today passed a resolution regarding the honour and protection of the historical legacy of Vande Mataram. In a social media post, BJP President Nitin Naveen said that the party strongly condemned and unequivocally opposed the Congress Working Committee's decision to sing only first 2 stanzas of Vande Mataram in the party programs. He added that the BJP is resolved to reject every attempt to subordinate the national song to communal pressure, political appeasement or narrow vote bank considerations. Prime Minister Narendra Modi said that India has fundamentally changed its approach from punishing production during the license raj to rewarding it with the government's production-linked incentive PLI scheme. Addressing the Economic Times World Leaders Forum 2026 yesterday, Mr. Modi juxtaposed the destructive production-linked punishment model with the current PLI scheme, demonstrating how a reform in thinking fundamentally changes economic outcomes. He also presented the success of the PLI scheme, which alone has attracted 2.5 lakh crore rupees in actual investments, driven 22 lakh crore rupees in production and sales, generated 15 lakh crore rupees in exports, and created over 14 lakh jobs.
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1: Addressing widespread global concerns regarding growth, resource weaponization and mounting distrust, the Prime Minister highlighted that the international community increasingly views India as a bright spot for growth and hope.
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1: This is Akashvani giving you the news. For quick news updates round the clock, follow us on our X handle at AIR News Alerts. And for details of stories and more, log on to our website www.newsonair.gov.in and download News on AIR app. India has raised with Somalian authorities the issue of the hijacking of 2 foreign flagged commercial vessels with 22 Indian sailors on board. The vessels carrying 16 Indian seafarers on board MT Cebu and 6 Indian seafarers on board MV Lutuf were hijacked by armed pirates in separate incidents off Yemen and Somalia. In a social media post, the Indian High Commission in Kenya said all Indian seafarers are reportedly safe. Yesterday, External Affairs Ministry spokesperson Randhir Jaiswal, in response to a query during his bi-weekly media briefing, also addressed growing safety concerns regarding Indian mariners operating in volatile waters, reiterating New Delhi's commitment to prioritizing the welfare of its seafaring community.
2: As we have said this time and again, and I would like to reiterate, the welfare and safety of our seafaring community is a matter which we take very seriously and we attach very high priority to this subject. Having said that, whenever there's an issue with our seafarer community, with our seamen, we take it up with relevant authorities.
1: The United States has imposed 50% tariffs on $20 billion worth of Canadian products. The tariffs came into effect early today. Canada immediately said it would retaliate after failure of last-minute talks to ease tensions between the two historic allies. The new U.S. tariffs will affect about 5% of Canada's annual exports to the United States. The products include hockey sticks and tongue depressors. Canadian Prime Minister Mark Carney said Canada would match the tariffs dollar for dollar. A major industrial accident has been reported from Jharkhand. 3 engineers were killed and 1 person was seriously injured after a turbine exploded and triggered a massive fire at a cement and steel power plant in Ramgarh late last night. A report.
3: A massive fire broke out late last night following a powerful explosion in a turbine at the Marchand Namastika cement and steel power plant in Hehal under the Barkakana OP area of Ramgarh district. 3 engineers were killed in the incident while 1 person sustained serious injuries. The deceased have been identified as Sanjeev Kumar Kesri of Rachi, Vineet Mehta of Pokhara and Abhishek Pandey of Garhwa. According to preliminary information, the plant's protection system failed due to excessive temperatures causing the turbine to overspeed and resulting in the explosion. Plant employees have alleged that the management had already been informed about excessive temperatures in the control room and inadequate cooling arrangements, but no timely action was taken. Several fire trucks rushed to the site after receiving information about the explosion and fire, and after considerable efforts, firefighters managed to bring the blaze under control. Angered by the incident, villagers and local residents blocked the Ramgarh Patratu road today, demanding compensation and jobs for the affected families. Mehvish Rahman, Akashvani News, Rachi.
1: News just in. After a long meeting headed by Union Home Minister Amit Shah in Siliguri with all the stakeholders of the hill areas of West Bengal today, a decision has been made to form an intermediary committee headed by former IPS officer Pankaj Singh to solve all the problems permanently in connection with the hills in North Bengal. The committee will give report to the centre. A major explosion occurred at Hazelo Labs Private Limited in Dhottugudem village located in Pochampally Mandal of Yadadri Bhuvangiri district, leaving two workers dead and

0: 9 others injured. The incident took place late last night when a chemical reactor suddenly exploded, triggering a massive blast and a severe fire across the industrial unit. The India Meteorological Department, IMD, has issued an orange colour warning for heavy to very heavy rainfall over East Madhya Pradesh today. The IMD said that heavy rainfall conditions are also expected to prevail over Delhi, Haryana, Chandigarh, Punjab, East Uttar Pradesh, Himachal Pradesh, Jammu and Kashmir and Ladakh for the day. Similar weather conditions have also been forecast for Bihar, Chhattisgarh, Odisha, Sub-Himalayan West Bengal, Uttarakhand and the northeastern part of India during the next 2 to 3 days. The monsoon remains active over Madhya Pradesh with heavy rain continuing in several districts. A report.
1: A strong weather system is active over Madhya Pradesh due to the monsoon turf, a cyclonic circulation and a low pressure area. As a result, heavy rain has been lashing the eastern parts of the state for the past 2 days and several rivers are in spate. The weather department has issued an orange alert for extremely heavy rain in Sivni and Balaghat today. A heavy rain alert has also been issued for 12 districts including Datia, Bhind, Niwari, Tikamgarh, Chhatarpur, Panna, Sagar and Damoh. Light to heavy rain is also expected in several other parts of the state. Abhinav Goyal, Akashvani News, Bhopal.
0: In Odisha, flood situation is showing signs of improvement, but large pockets of north and coastal Odisha remain inundated, with about 14 lakh people affected across several districts. While rivers are gradually receding, thousands of people remain marooned and cut off from road connectivity, with residents in some areas complaining of inadequate relief supplies. More from our correspondent.
2: The flood crisis continues to test Odisha, with about 14 lakh people affected across 7 districts. Although major rivers are showing a falling trend, many villages remain surrounded by water. In Baleswar, residents in several inundated villages are still dependent on boats and have complained of acute shortages of cooked food, dry food and drinking water. Reports from flood-hit pockets also highlight the prolonged hardship of families who have remained cut off for days. So far, 13 people have lost their lives in the current flood. Meanwhile, the IMD has forecast very heavy rainfall in Odisha from today till 26th of this month, posing a fresh challenge to already waterlogged areas. Prakash Das for Akashvani News, Bhubaneswar.
0: In the BWF Badminton World Championships, India's women's doubles pair of Trisa Jolly and Gayatri Gopichand will take center stage in the semi-finals today. The Indian duo will face top seeds Liu Sheng Shu and Tan Ning of China at the Indira Gandhi Indoor Stadium in New Delhi. More from our correspondent.
3: The Indian duo stormed into the semi-finals yesterday, defeating 4th seeds Jiayi Fan and Zhang Shuxian of China 16-21, 21-15 and 21-13. With this victory, Trisa and Gayatri have assured India of a coveted medal at the prestigious championship. The duo also became only the second Indian women's doubles pair to win a medal at the World Championships. Jwalagatta and Ashwini Ponappa were the first Indian combination to achieve this feat when they clinched the bronze in London 15 years ago. Earlier in the day, Indian men's doubles pair of Satvik Sairaj Janki Reddy and Chirag Shetty crashed out of the tournament after losing to China's Liang Weikeng and Wang Chang. The Indian duo went down to the 4th-seeded Chinese pair in straight games 18-21, 9-21 in the quarterfinals. With Vishnu P.S., Bhanu Pratap Singh, Akashvani News, Delhi.
0: And now, before we end the bulletin, the headlines once again. Government imposes restrictions on manufacturing, sale and distribution of all fixed-dose combinations containing chlorpheniramine maleate and phenylephrine hydrochloride for children aged below 4 years. India to host BRICS Youth Ministers meeting at Vishakhapatnam in Andhra Pradesh this evening. India raises with Somalia issue of hijacking of 2 foreign flagged commercial vessels with 22 Indian sailors on board. US imposes 50% tariffs on $20 billion worth of Canadian products after trade talks with US fail. Canada says it will retaliate. IMD issues orange alert for very heavy rainfall over East Madhya Pradesh today. And in BWF Badminton World Championships, Indian women's doubles pair of Trisa Jolly and Gayatri Gopichand to be up against China's Liu Sheng Shu and Tan Ning in semi-finals this afternoon. And with that, we end the midday news.
4: नमस्कार आकाशवाणी से दोपहर समाचार के साथ मैं फरहत नाज। सरकार ने 4 वर्ष से कम उम्र

This is Akashvani, the news read by Valsa Williams. Union Home Minister Amit Shah held an important meeting with senior Gorkha leaders today at a resort in Sukna, Siliguri. After the meeting, the Home Minister announced that a high-level committee to resolve the issues would be formed under the chairmanship of interlocutor Pankaj Singh, former BSF Director and Deputy National Security Advisor. Briefing the media after the meeting, Darjeeling Lok Sabha MP Raju Bista said the meeting was very fruitful and all the Gorkha leaders constructively presented their issues. After hearing the leaders, the Chief Minister, Shubhendu Adhikari, also expressed his views and commitment regarding concerned issues. The Home Minister also held a meeting to review security arrangements along the country's eastern borders, with a special focus on strengthening security at the Siliguri corridor, also called the Chicken's Neck. Senior officials of West Bengal and Central Security Forces were present in the meeting. The discussions focused on strengthening border surveillance, improving coordination among Central Security Forces, intelligence agencies and the state police and administration, and preparing a framework for a proposed triangular security grid. The BJP will run a month-long nationwide Seva Sankalp Abhiyan to mark Prime Minister Narendra Modi's birthday, with a focus on highlighting his commitment to public service and encouraging people, particularly the youth, to undertake acts of service. Briefing media in New Delhi today, BJP National General Secretary Vinod Tavade said the campaign will also mark 25 years of Mr. Modi taking oath as the Chief Minister of Gujarat on October 7, 2001. The party also passed a resolution today regarding the honour and protection of the historical legacy of Vande Mataram. In a social media post, BJP President Nitin Naveen said the party strongly condemned and unequivocally opposed to the Congress Working Committee's decision to sing only the first two stanzas of Vande Mataram in the party programmes. The government has imposed restrictions on the manufacturing, sale and distribution of all fixed-dose combinations or FDCs containing chlorpheniramine maleate and phenylephrine hydrochloride for children below 4 years.

years of age. The health ministry has mandated a clear warning on these medicines, stating that they shall not be used for children below 4 years of age. Manufacturers have been directed to prominently display the warning on the label, package insert and promotional literature associated with these formulations. The government said the use of such combinations may pose risks to children below 4 years of age and safer alternatives are available. The Supreme Court has settled more than 400 cases on the first day of a three-day special Lok Adalat being held as part of the Samadhan Samaro initiative. The cases include matrimonial and property disputes, motor accident claims, land acquisition and compensation matters, tax disputes and service and labour cases pending before the top court. The Supreme Court said the initiative reflects its continued efforts to promote mediation and other consensual methods of dispute resolution as an important part of the justice delivery system. The special Lok Adalat, which began yesterday, will continue till tomorrow. A report in American media says that in Pakistan, 15 years after the assassination of Shahbaz Bhatti, first Catholic federal minister for minorities and a prominent champion of religious freedom, minority communities including Christians, Hindus and Ahmadis continue to face discrimination and attacks on places of worship across the country. According to the report, the abuses also include abductions, forced conversions and child marriages alongside the misuse of the country's blasphemy laws. Shahbaz Bhatti was assassinated in Islamabad on March 2, 2011 for his vocal opposition to Pakistan's blasphemy laws. In Odisha, the flood situation is showing signs of improvement, but large pockets of north and coastal Odisha remain inundated, with about 14 lakh people affected across several districts. Heavy rain is continuing in several districts in Madhya Pradesh due to the monsoon trough, cyclonic circulation and a low pressure area. And with that, we end this news bulletin.

0: प्रतिबद्धता को उजागर करने के लिए एक महीने तक चलने वाले राष्ट्रव्यापी सेवा संकल्प अभियान का आयोजन करेगी और बीडब्ल्यूएफ बैडमिंटन विश्व चैंपियनशिप में भारतीय महिला डबल्स जोड़ी त्रिशा जौली और गायत्री गोपीचंद ने ऐतिहासिक कांस्य पदक जीता। इसके साथ ही ये समाचार संध्या का ये अंक समाप्त हुआ। नमस्कार।
1: Good evening. This is Akashvani and I am Valsa Williams with the news at 9. The headlines. Prime Minister Narendra Modi interacts with office bearers of the BJP in New Delhi, stresses on strengthening organization and deepening connect with the people. Centre announces high-level committee to resolve Gorkha issue after Home Minister holds high-level meeting with senior Gorkha leaders in Siliguri. External Affairs Minister Dr. S. Jaishankar says India-Bangladesh ties have to be based on mutual interests. BJP to launch month-long nationwide Seva Sankalp Abhiyan to mark Prime Minister Modi's birthday to highlight his commitment to public service. BRICS youth ministers adopt joint statements to expand opportunities for young people in education, skills, entrepreneurship, innovation and social development. In Odisha, fresh weather system over Bay of Bengal to enhance rainfall activity, raising concerns for flood-hit districts. And in BWF Badminton World Championships, Indian women's doubles pair of Trisha Jolly and Gayatri Gopichand clinches historic bronze medal. Prime Minister Narendra Modi held a meeting with the newly appointed national office bearers of the BJP at the party headquarters in New Delhi this evening. Besides BJP President Nitin Naveen, the meeting was attended by the party's national vice presidents and general secretaries, among others. The Prime Minister said in a social media post that organizational meetings are all about new ideas and perspectives aimed at strengthening the party and deepening connect with the people. He said it was a great interaction with fellow party colleagues and the new organizational team. Earlier, BJP National President Nitin Naveen held a meeting with the newly appointed national office bearers. The BJP President said the BJP team is committed to working with full dedication and devotion for expanding the base of the party to realize the resolve of Prime Minister Narendra Modi to make India a developed nation. Mr. Nitin Naveen informed that during the meeting, the BJP also passed a resolution regarding the honour and protection of the historical legacy of Vande Mataram. In the resolution, the party has condemned and unequivocally opposed the decision taken by the Congress Working Committee on the 19th of this month to reaffirm its 1937 resolution restricting the singing of Vande Mataram to its first two stanzas at Congress programmes. The party also resolved to uphold the honour, dignity, legacy and national status of the complete Vande Mataram as the national song of India, as an immortal symbol of the country's national consciousness and freedom struggle. Later, briefing the media in New Delhi, BJP National General Secretary Vinod Tawde announced that the BJP will run a month-long nationwide Seva Sankalp Abhiyan to mark Prime Minister Narendra Modi's birthday, with a focus on highlighting his commitment to public service and encouraging people, particularly the youth, to undertake acts of service. The National General Secretary said the campaign will also mark 25 years of Mr. Modi taking oath as the Chief Minister of Gujarat on October 7, 2001. He said the party will organize various activities under the campaign, keeping in focus the spirit of service associated with Prime Minister Modi's personality.
2: Under the Seva Setu campaign, officers from the departments concerned with various government schemes will remain present at the block level for 15 days along with the necessary documents. People who from some region have been left out of the benefits of the government schemes will get an opportunity to enroll themselves in these schemes through special programs organized at the block level during this period.
1: Union Home Minister Amit Shah held an important meeting with senior Gorkha leaders in Siliguri, West Bengal today. After the meeting, a decision was made to form an intermediary committee headed by former IPS officer Pankaj Singh to solve all the problems permanently in connection with the hills in North Bengal. More in this report. along with the committee.

0: హెడ్ పంకజ్ సింగ్, ఫార్మర్ బీఎస్ఎఫ్ డైరెక్టర్ అండ్ డెప్యూటీ నేషనల్ సెక్యూరిటీ అడ్వైజర్ విల్ బీ ఇన్ ద కమిటీ విచ్ విల్ గివ్ రిపోర్ట్ టు ద సెంటర్. దార్జీలింగ్ లోక్సభ ఎంపీ రాజు బిష్టా సెడ్ దట్ ద మీటింగ్ వాజ్ వెరీ ఫ్రూట్ఫుల్ అండ్ దట్ ఆల్ ద గోర్ఖా లీడర్స్ కన్స్ట్రక్టివ్లీ ప్రెజెంటెడ్ దేర్ ఇష్యూస్. After hearing the leaders, Chief Minister Shubhendu Adhikari also expressed his views and commitment regarding concerned issues. The Home Minister also held a meeting to review security arrangements along the country's eastern borders with a special focus on strengthening security at the Siliguri corridor, also called the Chicken's Neck. Senior officials of West Bengal and Central Security Forces were present in the meeting. The discussions focused on strengthening border surveillance, improving coordination among Central Security Forces, intelligence agencies and the state police and administration, and preparing a framework for a proposed triangular security grid. Reshma Tiwari, News Desk.
1: The Supreme Court has settled more than 400 cases on the first day of a three-day special Lok Adalat being held as part of the Samadhan Samaroh initiative. The cases include matrimonial and property disputes, motor accident claims, land acquisition and compensation matters, tax disputes and service and labour cases pending before the top court. The Supreme Court said the initiative reflects its continued efforts to promote mediation and other consensual methods of dispute resolution as an important part of the justice delivery system. The special Lok Adalat, which began yesterday, will continue till tomorrow. This is Akashvani giving you the news. For quick news updates round the clock, follow us on our X handle at AIR News Alerts. And for details of stories and more, log on to our website www.newsonair.gov.in and download News on AIR app. Welcome back. You're with us on the news at 9. External Affairs Minister S. Jaishankar has said that India-Bangladesh ties must be based on mutual respect. Speaking at the Economic Times World Leaders Forum in New Delhi today, he said for any relationship to work, it has to meet the test of mutual interest. India wants positive, constructive and forward-looking relations with Bangladesh based on mutuality of interests and reciprocity.
2: For any relationship to work, it has to meet the test of mutual interest. It has to work for them, it has to work for us. There has to be fair degree of my recognizing and respecting what is their interest, just as I expect them also to do so. It is when you get that landing point, that common ground, that relationships work smoothly.
1: The External Affairs Minister also described Pakistan as a unique country in the world, as there is no other nation that uses terrorism so systematically and in a sustained manner to attack and put pressure on a neighbor.
2: Pakistan is unique, not because, you know, it's a neighbor of India. We have other neighbors. There are other countries who have problems between. It is unique because in this day and age, there is no other country which uses terrorism so systematically and so in such a sustained manner to attack and pressurize another neighbor. And that has an impact on public opinion in this country.
1: Dr. S. Jaishankar had a telephonic conversation with his Greek counterpart, Georgios Gerapetris, today. In a social media post, Dr. Jaishankar said during the conversation the two sides discussed current geopolitical developments and agreed to remain in touch. The BRICS Youth Ministers meeting concluded in Visakhapatnam today with the adoption of the BRICS Youth Ministers joint statement. The meeting reviewed progress in youth cooperation among BRICS countries and discussed ways to expand opportunities for young people in education, skills, entrepreneurship, innovation and social development. Presiding over the meeting, Union Minister for Youth Affairs and Sports, Dr. Mansukh Mandavia, said youth must be partners in shaping the future. Referring to India's vision for Vikasit Bharat at 2047, he said, Prime Minister Narendra Modi has called for developing 1 lakh young leaders without a political background to help realize the vision. On the sidelines, Dr. Mandavia held bilateral meetings with counterparts from South Africa and the United Arab Emirates to strengthen cooperation in youth affairs and sports. Defence Minister Rajnath Singh has emphasized the integration of healthcare with modern technology. Speaking after inaugurating a lab facility in Noida today, Mr. Singh said as the number of cities grows, healthcare infrastructure should also expand accordingly. He said the country has witnessed significant expansion of medical facilities over the past 12 years.

0: us.
1: As our cities is growing, we must also expand our healthcare infrastructure accordingly. Our goal should not be limited to the treatment after a disease occurs. The healthcare system of the future must focus more on prevention, early detection, risk assessment, and personalized healthcare.
2: More than 70 British parliamentarians have written to the UN Secretary General Antonio Guterres, urging intervention over the worsening situation in Pakistan-occupied Jammu and Kashmir, POJK. They have called for an end to the bloodshed caused by Pakistani forces and measures to protect civilian lives. The appeal comes amid the escalating violence and abuses in the occupied territory, where hundreds have been killed and injured in a brutal crackdown by Pakistani forces. The region also remains under a strict blockade, curfew, and a total communications blackout. The United States has imposed 50% tariffs on $20 billion worth of Canadian products. The tariffs came into effect early today. Canada immediately said it would retaliate after failure of last-minute talks to ease tensions between the two historical allies. The new U.S. tariffs will affect about 5% of Canada's annual exports to the United States. Canadian Prime Minister Mark Carney said Canada would match the tariffs dollar for dollar. The Reserve Bank of India today said its special US dollar Indian rupee forex swap facility has received forex inflows of $72.85 billion till yesterday. Of the total inflows, foreign currency non-resident bank deposits accounted for the overwhelming majority, amounting to $65.4 billion. Meanwhile, overseas foreign currency borrowings brought in $4.86 billion, and external commercial borrowings contributed $2.59 billion. Odisha faces the prospect of another spell of widespread rain, even as floodwaters are yet to fully recede from several affected areas. The Indian Meteorological Department has forecast rainfall across the state over the coming days, with heavy to very heavy rain likely in parts of northern Odisha. We have more from our correspondent.
3: Odisha is bracing for another spell of rain as a fresh weather system over the Bay of Bengal is expected to enhance rainfall activity. Yellow warning for heavy rain is enforced today for Keunjhar, Mayurbhanj, Kalahandi and Nabrangpur, while an orange warning is forecast for Keunjhar and Mayurbhanj on 24th and 25th of this month. Meanwhile, the flood situation is gradually improving but remains challenging in northern Odisha. More than 13.44 lakh people in 7 districts have been affected, with nearly 4.87 lakh evacuated. In Baleswar, river levels are receding, though several villages continue to face difficulties. Relief, rescue and restoration operations remain underway. Prakash Das for Akashvani News, Bhubaneswar.
2: India's Teresa Jolly and Gayatri Gopichand have etched their names in history by clinching the bronze medal at the BWF Badminton World Championships. They have become only the second Indian women's doubles pair to win a World Championship medal, following in the footsteps of Jwala Gutta and Ashwini Ponnappa. The Indian duo went down fighting against top seeds and defending champions Liu Sheng Shu and Tan Ning of China in the semi-final at the Indira Gandhi Indoor Stadium in New Delhi. Teresa and Gayatri made a spirited start by taking the opening game 21-18 before the Chinese pair rallied to win the next two games 21-13 and 21-8. Talking to media, Gayatri and Teresa expressed delight after clinching the bronze medal at the championships. Kochi-based Cochin Shipyard Limited has delivered the third anti-submarine warfare shallow watercraft Mangrol to the Indian Navy. The Defence Ministry said this ship comprises over 80% indigenous content. This ship is equipped for underwater surveillance, anti-submarine warfare operations in coastal waters, low-intensity maritime operations, along with mine warfare capabilities. It said the ship stands as a testament to the growing strength of the indigenous defense manufacturing ecosystem. And now, before we end the bulletin, the headlines once again. Prime Minister Narendra Modi interacts with office bearers of the BJP in New Delhi, stresses on strengthening organization and deepening connect with the people. Centre announces high-level committee to resolve Gorkha issue after Home Minister holds high-level meeting with senior Gorkha leaders in Siliguri. External Affairs Minister Dr. S. Jaishankar says India-Bangladesh ties have to be based on mutual interests. BJP to launch month-long nationwide Seva Sankalp Abhiyan to mark Prime Minister Modi's birthday.

birthday to highlight his commitment to public service. BRICS youth ministers adopt joint statement to expand opportunities for young people in education, skills, entrepreneurship, innovation and social development. And in BWF Badminton World Championships, Indian women's doubles pair of Teresa Jolly and Gayatri Gopichand clinches historic bronze medal. That is all in the news at 9. Good night.

0: 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This is Akashvani. In the program Spotlight, now we bring you a discussion on BRICS Roadmap for AI, Skills and Sustainable Tourism. The participants are Anil Trigunayat, former ambassador, and Meghna Bose, anchor.
1: Tourism is no longer just about travel, leisure and destinations. Increasingly, it is emerging as an important instrument of economic development, cultural diplomacy and people-to-people connectivity. The BRICS Tourism Ministers meeting held in Jaipur under India's chairship has given this idea a significant push. With the adoption of the Jaipur Declaration or the BRICS Tourism Ministers Communique 2026, this declaration lays out a framework for cooperation in four key areas, namely artificial intelligence in tourism, sustainability and responsible tourism, tourism skilling and capacity building, and tourism exchanges and seamless travel facilitation. So what does the Jaipur Declaration mean for India's tourism ambitions? Can tourism become a stronger instrument of India's soft power and diplomacy? To discuss these questions, we are joined by former Ambassador Anil Trigunayat. Welcome to the program.
2: Thank you, Meghna. It's a pleasure to be with you.
1: Ambassador, let me begin with the Jaipur Declaration itself. What is the significance of the BRICS tourism ministers adopting this communique by consensus? And what does it tell us about the willingness of the member countries to cooperate in tourism?
2: Well, as you know that India is chairing the BRICS in this year, 2026, the fourth time, and more than 350 odd meetings have taken place across various sectors of cooperation across various pillars. And you are also aware that Prime Minister Modi this year has redefined BRICS as being building resilience, innovation through innovation, and cooperation, sustainability. These are very, very important pillars of this. In this, what is most important is the humanity-first approach. And humanity-first comes through people-to-people connect. And that people-to-people connect is what we are witnessing through the Jaipur or the meeting that was held yesterday in Jaipur. Now, in that meeting, of course, Jaipur Declaration, and you rightly mentioned, the one of the most important things about BRICS is consensus. And since this declaration, Jaipur Declaration was adopted through a consensus, which shows that all the countries, despite there maybe some differences, political differences, have agreed that tourism is an extremely important dimension of it, of the whole BRICS process. And I believe that this is something really good. And so many new things have been added this time in this thing. And everybody knows that there is an immense potential for not only cooperation, but for enhancing tourism. And because most of the countries in this grouping are civilizational countries, whether it's India or China, or Russia, Ethiopia, Egypt, all these are ancient civilizations. So these civilizational countries have much to offer to the world, and more so to the BRICS country, member countries, and to facilitate their travel. So it is very important, and therefore they have tried to position tourism as a central pillar of sustainable and inclusive growth. And that is what is very important. India, actually, as you know, that the second largest center of tourists is India,
1: right,
2: after
1: sir.
2: China. And the Indians are one of the biggest spenders. But at the same time, we receive a huge number of tourists from all over the world. But within BRICS, these efforts are going to create more intra-regional travel.
1: The theme of India's BRICS tourism track has been building for resilience, innovation and cooperation and sustainability. How do you see these four priorities fitting into India's larger BRICS agenda?
2: So these four pillars are being applied across the spectrum, including in the tourism. Now, innovation. Now, today, as you know, that innovation means what? New technologies have come in. That is artificial intelligence, whether it's a digital public infrastructure, and how to exchange those ideas, the best practices, that is very important. At the same time, we are seeing that tourism has been impacted a great deal by various events. For example, during the pandemic, you remember that all tourism was suspended. The hospitality industry virtually went bankrupt.

0: So how to make it more resilient? That is very important. Likewise, sustainability. Sustainability is extremely important once again when we are seeing the effects. Europe this time is facing the hottest summer. You can imagine. Large number of places, floods are taking place. So these are all, unless the sustainable use of tourism or the practice of tourism or responsible tourism takes place, it becomes increasingly difficult. And therefore, best practices from all countries can be incorporated. And I believe that this is why, for this, it is very important to have cooperation. And so when you have the meetings like the Jaipur one or the other meetings that are taking place, various countries, which are the member countries today, this time, and we have 11 Indian major partners, member countries, 11 member countries in the expanded format of the BRICS, and we have 10 partner countries also who will be participating in various tracks as well. So I think that this is extremely important that we cooperate, and that is how it is going to be done. Now, today, the whole gamut of tourism has also changed. Today, suppose, for example, you need to know anything about how the tourism, if I want to travel to, let us say, Moscow, or the Russian guys who have to travel to India, they can just put in their own ChatGPT or some search engines, which are driven by artificial intelligence, and they will make the whole kind of thing for you. I mean, a program for you, and according to that, you can get the best rates and can get the best possible practices. And therefore, it is important also to skill and reskill the people who are serving in these industries, whether in the hotel industry, whether it's in the airline industry, or the travel tour operators who are there, the hospitality, transport, because every other sector is impacted by these. So I think that these are the things that have been discussed in this, how to make it a responsible tourism, a productive tourism, which can enhance the P2P cooperation, which is extremely important.
1: As we all know that this meeting was also held in Jaipur, why was Jaipur particularly significant as the venue for this meeting?
0: As we all know, the Rajasthan is a beautiful land where so much is to be seen by everybody, and Jaipur is a beautiful city and which has holds festivals. It's the most colorful place, and so this is a display and showcasing to the delegates exactly, I mean, what they are talking about when they go around. And I think that their program included a large number of things in Jaipur, so I think that it was very well chosen theme. Besides, the minister is also from Rajasthan, Mr. Shekhawat, so obviously he hosted them with great, I would say, hospitality, amazing, and that he also addressed the group.
1: Right, sir. One of the four major priorities is also artificial intelligence and tourism. What could AI-enabled cooperation actually look like between BRICS countries?
0: Well, I think that it would be quite possible. I'm sure they would have discussed the specifics of this, and we could have a BRICS tourism platform whereby all the information that is required, all the kind of visas and everything that is required could be all generated there. Within no time, it could be accessed by the BRICS member countries people or the tourists. And apart from that, this is also important that not only the governments, but the people also are aware about these kind of connections. So the use of technology provides you, in my view, facilitates the tourism and then provides this concrete information. So I think the exchange that they have said that there would be some kind of an exchange mechanism that will be set up, and which is what the technology, including AI, would enable it.
1: Brazil, South Africa, Iran, and the UAE also held bilateral discussions with India on the sidelines. How important are these bilateral conversations alongside the larger BRICS framework?
0: Well, as you know, the BRICS is a multilateral framework, and in the multilateral meetings, one of the attractions, apart from its own pivot, is the interactions that take place between various groupings, various countries, member countries. And when they come, they find the ways how to bilaterally support each other, how to bilaterally enhance cooperation. In this particular case, it was regarding tourism. For example, UAE. UAE is our third largest trading partner. It's a country which hosts largest number of Indians. 4.4 million people are living there, and large number of Indians travel there. Thousands of Indian companies are also working there. So I think when you talk to them, that this is also a part of tourism, because today everything is amorphous, a hybrid. It is not something very clear cut that, okay, you are just going to one place for one thing. So these are things, that's what you discuss. And various, if there are any hesitations, for example, in my view, one of the most important things that needs to be discussed is that the visa facilitation is most important. Indian today, especially the Indian middle classes, which are more than 600 million, they love to travel within India and outside India. So if outside India, any place they wish to visit is the place where they can get visa.

0: very quickly, then they would like to go there. They don't want to get bogged down into these embassies issuing long-term visas. So I think that there should be some kind of arrangement whereby we issue visas on e-visas or whatever, or on the basis of, or visa-free entry or visa on arrival, those kind of things that only facilitate tourism to a great extent. But connectivity increases, people-to-people exchanges increases, and everybody benefits out of it. So that is something I hope they will be able to do.
1: Rightly said, sir. India has also used its BRICS chairship to push tourism cooperation. Could this help India strengthen its soft power and cultural influence across the global south?
0: Not only global south, I would say the whole world. Anybody who comes or goes to any country, he visits that country, he meets those people, eats that food, breathes that air, appreciates the culture, the civilization, and we are the ancient civilization. So for us, more and more tourism will obviously add to our own quest for the Viksit Bharat 2047. But at the same time, what I see is that this is a normal kind of a thing to focus on it, because tourism provides a great contribution also to your overall economic activity in the country, for the country. So that is why I say that it is a strategic approach. We, India, believes in the dictum of Atithi Devo Bhav. So when people come here, they look at India, they go to India's villages, they see the rural culture, they see India's ancient heritage, they see Indian cuisine, diversity, colors. I mean, I think that that's fascinating, and that's what compounds the kind of interest and growth in India's tourism and overall economic domain.
1: Ambassador Trikunath, Union Minister Gajendra Singh Shekhawat has also said that tourism can take economic growth beyond major urban centers to towns, villages, and remote regions. How important is this approach if India wants tourism to become a larger pillar of its Viksit Bharat 2047 vision?
0: Well, I think it is very important because the countries don't live in urban centers alone. I mean, when you go around all over any country you travel to, you'll find a lot of places that are ancient sites, old buildings, monuments, the culture which prevails, the tourism, everything is there. There is every place and nook and corner of the country in India actually has something to offer. And so therefore, for rural tourism and cultural heritage tourism, it is important also to develop infrastructure, capacity building locally. And that's what the minister, honorable minister, actually referred to. So that's how this industry will be further, I should say, upskilled. That will be very important because, see, the 10 years ago, these technologies were not there. But today, much more easier to go around and operate. India's infrastructure is improving a great deal. And therefore, I think what Minister Shekhawat said, he clearly said that this is not the formal G2G connect that matters so much. What matters most is the people-to-people connect. And that is what strengthens the relationships and makes an ecosystem which is far more, I mean, he used this word very interesting, is economically prosperous, environmentally responsible, and technologically enabled and culturally authentic. Now, these are the words that are basically going to carry it forward. And that's India's approach.
1: And finally, Ambassador Trikunath, I would like to ask you, what would be the impact or the major outcomes of the Jaipur Declaration, and how will it be significant for BRICS and India's role in it?
0: Well, India is the host. So obviously, we are trying to showcase the country, showcase different parts of India through various 350-odd meetings. I believe there are going to be 400 meetings before the summit is held next month. And so India is on every table, as we say. So that's obviously enhances India's stature and shows that how we are part of various groupings and are always on those high table. That's very important for us, for our diplomacy, for our cultural connect. Within the BRICS domain, India is trying to, you know, offer its own DPI, digital public infrastructure, for betterment of various verticals of the BRICS overall spectrum.
1: From the use of responsible and human-centered artificial intelligence to sustainable tourism, skill development, and easier travel, the Jaipur Declaration represents an attempt to take tourism cooperation within the BRICS beyond simply increasing tourist numbers. For India, this also fits into the larger vision of Viksit Bharat 2047. Ambassador Anil Trikunath, thank you very much for joining us and sharing your insights on the strategic and diplomatic significance of the Jaipur Declaration.
0: Thank you. Thank you so much.
2: 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The participants were Anil Trikunath former ambassador, and

Meghna Bose, anchor. This program was produced and presented by the News Services Division of Akashvani. Spotlight.

0: said in a social media post that organizational meetings are all about new ideas and perspectives aimed at strengthening the party and deepening connect with the people. He said it was a great interaction with fellow party colleagues and the new organizational team. Earlier, BJP National President Nitin Naveen held a meeting with the newly appointed national office bearers. The BJP president said that the BJP team is committed to working with full dedication and devotion for expanding the base of BJP to realize the resolve of Prime Minister Narendra Modi to make India a developed nation. Mr. Nitin Naveen informed that during the meeting, the BJP also passed a resolution regarding the honor and protection of the historical legacy of Vande Mataram. In the resolution, the party has condemned and unequivocally opposed the decision taken by the Congress Working Committee on the 19th of this month to reaffirm its 1937 resolution restricting the singing of Vande Mataram to its first two stanzas at Congress programs. The party also resolved to uphold the honour, dignity, legacy and national status of the complete Vande Mataram as the national song of India, an immortal symbol of the country's national consciousness and freedom struggle. Union Home Minister Amit Shah held an important meeting with senior Gorkha leaders today in Siliguri, West Bengal. After the meeting, a decision was made to form an intermediary committee headed by former IPS officer Pankaj Singh to solve all the problems permanently in connection with the hills in North Bengal. External Affairs Minister S. Jaishankar has said that India-Bangladesh ties must be based on mutual respect. Speaking at the Economic Times World Leaders Forum in New Delhi today, he said, for any relationship to work, it has to meet the test of mutual interest. India wants positive, constructive and forward-looking relations with Bangladesh based on mutuality of interests and reciprocity.
1: For any relationship to work, it has to meet the test of mutual interest. It has to work for them, it has to work for us. There has to be a fair degree of my recognizing and respecting what is their interest, just as I expect them also to do so. It is when you get that landing point, that common ground, that relationships work smoothly.
0: The External Affairs Minister also described Pakistan as a unique country in the world, as there is no other nation that uses terrorism so systematically and in a sustained manner to attack and put pressure on a neighbor. The United States has imposed 50% tariffs on $20 billion worth of Canadian products. The tariffs came into effect early today. Canada immediately said it would retaliate after a failure of last-minute talks to ease tensions between the two historic allies. The new U.S. tariffs will affect about 5% of Canada's annual exports to the United States. Canadian Prime Minister Mark Carney said Canada would match the tariffs dollar for dollar. The Indian men's hockey team conceded 2 goals in the final quarter despite a flawless first half to lose 1-3 against reigning Olympic champions, the Netherlands, and crashed out of the semi-final race of the ongoing FIH World Cup at Amstelveen, Netherlands today. India needed to win this match at all costs to reach the last 4 stage, but despite a good start, the team committed mistakes in the final 10 minutes to get knocked out of podium contention. India will now play an inconsequential final second round match against Argentina on Monday. After that, the team will play the 5th-8th place classification matches. Captain Harmanpreet Singh scored the only goal for India in the 52nd minute from a penalty corner. India's Teresa Jolly and Gayatri Gopichand have etched their names in history by bagging the bronze medal at the BWF Badminton World Championships. They have become only the second Indian women's doubles pair to win a World Championship medal, following in the footsteps of Jwala Gutta and Ashwini Ponappa. And that is the end of this news bulletin.
2: ఆకాశవాణి విశాఖపట్నం కేంద్రం. రేపటి ప్రసారాల్లోని కొన్ని ముఖ్యాంశాలు. రేపు ఉదయం 6 గంటలకు దేశభక్తి గీతం, స్వర్ణ భారతి బృందగానం, రచన శ్రీ పేరాల భరతశర్మ, సంగీతం డాక్టర్ కెఎస్ చంద్రశేఖర్. 6:10 భక్తి రంజని, శ్రీ సూర్య అష్టోత్తర శతనామావళి, అనంతరం సన్నతి గీతాలు ఉంటాయి. 6:30 చింతన శీర్షికన బైబుల్ సూక్తులు వింటారు వ్యాఖ్యాత రెవరెండ్